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9: Turn it up, song. 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

day, Potts Farm was a place to go. 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Them old

0: 是。Man, I got her back.
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2: 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Also, later on, they're going to be doing a barbecue. 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And they're going to be having some zero-turn demos, excavator, mini-putt games. 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
2: 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We are here to save you money and have a little bit of fun at the same time, because what they're doing today is it's the Kubota Big Orange event on at South Point Equipment. You come in, you're going to see all sorts of Kubota vehicles all throughout the parking lot. They're going to be doing some demos a little bit later on, as they're going to be doing some demos with the Zero Turn. Also going to be playing some Excavator Mini Pot. I'm looking forward to seeing that and figuring that out. 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
1: If I say, did I do that? You know who that is, right?
18: Yeah, Urkel.
1: Urkel.
18: Right, from Family Matters.
1: Right. And then there was another famous one back in the day where the guy would slap his hands together and go, dynamite!
18: Oh, yeah.
1: J.J. Walker from Good Times.
18: Okay. So, what was the one I was thinking of? Borat. Anything from Borat.
1: Oh,
18: yes. I know you.
1: My wife.
18: I know it was a little dated, but
1: I mean,
18: still funny.
1: Catchphrases become that. They become part of our culture, become part of, you know, the things that we say every day, including this very famous one.
18: So Matthew McConaughey has actually trademarked his catchphrase, all right, all right, all right. He's doing this in an effort to try to protect his voice and his likeness from unauthorized AI misuse. So the trademark registration says this, quote, the mark consists of a man saying, all right, all right, all right, wherein the first syllable of the first two words is at a lower pitch than the second syllable. And the first syllable of the last word is at a higher pitch than the second syllable.
1: Wow, very specific, because they have to be. Otherwise, AI can glom onto this.
18: So they applied for this all the way back in 2023 to trademark it, just approved last month, though. Matthew also secured 7 other trademarks. That includes a 7-second video clip of him standing on a porch, a 3-second clip of him sitting in front of a Christmas tree, an audio of him saying, just keep living, right? I mean, what are we going to do?
1: So the phrase, all right, all right, all right, that catchphrase, that goes back to the movie Dazed and Confused.
18: Which was his first film role?
1: First major role that he ever received. And he was on Inside the Actor's Studio a few years ago, explaining how he put together that character.
19: Okay, Wooderson, I'm about my car. Yes, I'm in my 70 Chevelle. I'm about weed. Yeah, I'm high. I'm about rock and roll, yeah. And the fourth thing I'm about is chicks. And then I went, all right, all right, all right.
1: And I do believe he improvised that line. I don't think it was a part of the script.
18: No.
1: I think he brought it into the character because he just felt that it fit. And the directors went with it. And look what was born, an iconic phrase.
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1: When we start out in the world, I would say, you know, your parents or whoever's washing you up, they're using a washcloth. And then there comes a point in your life where you're lucky if you can drag the kids in to the shower at all.
2: Yeah, and then they hit a point where you can't get them out of the shower.
1: Well, what are they using when they're in there? So a new online poll is going viral where it said, quote, "My husband thinks it's crazy that I use a washcloth to clean my body. He thinks you should use either a loofah or your hands. Which one do you use?"
2: Oh, no. Over 3,500 people weighed in. 50% say they wash themselves with their hands. 31% use a loofah, which hopefully they're changing out every once in a while. And then 17% use a washcloth.
1: Which surprises me that it's so low.
2: I don't use a washcloth. I use a loofah. I've got a loofah in there. And if I'm not using the loofah, I do have a bar of soap, too, like bar soap.
1: So sometimes when I, you know, get comments from people that are, you know, they might know my age and they're like, oh, you look a lot younger. I'll be like, I loofah. I exfoliate. I don't even know what any of those words mean. So it's interesting to me that only 17% use a washcloth, because I'll be honest, I use a washcloth or my hands or a combination of both. My wife has loofahs and sponges and things hung up all over.
2: But I'll say this, growing up, like, body wash wasn't a thing. Like, it was bar soap and that was it.
1: Mm-hmm.
2: Really?
1: So like, then you're using...
2: I don't remember body wash being a thing. So then, yeah, you use, because I'm using the bar of soap on me.
1: Well, I guess technically,
2: like, I'm holding the bar and I'm using that on my body.
1: You could put it on the washcloth, because then you can get between your toes and, you know, all the delicate areas and whatnot with the bar of soap. And hopefully you're not sharing that bar of soap with anyone else. Our daughter, her other half is at school right now in London, and he was telling her about how he had to keep his body, because he's in a house with three other guys sharing rent. He has to keep his body wash in his room because they were using it when he left it in the shower.
2: Yeah, because they're like, oh, free body wash.
1: Right. But then
2: he said, they're poor students.
1: One bar of soap in there. And he said, I hope the other three aren't just sharing that one bar of soap, but maybe they are.
2: If they're using your body wash, probably.
1: So most people said that they were shocked. They thought that washcloth would be number one, then loofah, then their hands. They didn't break down results by gender, by the way, either. So maybe some people use more than others. I've never really used a loofah. So how often are you supposed to change it?
2: How many dudes are just using whatever their wife leaves in the shower for them?
1: Whatever's there. What was that? Wasn't there a Major League Baseball pitcher that talked one time about how he always seems to have a clean towel? Because they were saying about how you should change out your towel you dry yourself off with every 3 days. And he goes, well, no, your body's clean. And I always seem to have a clean towel. And one of the other guys said, yeah, your wife.
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1: 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We're also giving away a pair of tickets to see Alison Krauss and Union Station in concert at Caesars Windsor. 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
13: They're here.
1: Yes, they are. It's been a wet spring. We certainly all know that. And with that in mind, gardeners are being warned to keep an eye out for the invasive hammerhead worm.
14: And they've been spotted not too far from us up in London and Hamilton. The hammerhead worm are called silent assassins.
1: Oh, my God.
14: But they are easily identified because they have this broad shovel-shaped head, and they can grow up to 1 foot long.
1: 1 foot. 12 inches.
11: Unlike native worms, these predators are toxic carnivores that feed on beneficial earthworms. So they create this neutron that's actually found in pufferfish, which can cause skin irritation in humans and maybe harmful to your pets if they end up, you know, getting curious and going, what's this?
14: Oh. Ugh, not good. So we do have some tips, though, to help stop them from spreading to your yard. Number one is to check new plants. So if you are going to a local nursery, picking up some plants to plant this year, they often travel in the soil of potted plants. So make sure you inspect any new additions. And also they say to clean your gear. So if you've been gardening in an area where they've been spotted, like London, make sure you're cleaning your boots and your tools before you move to a new area, because the tiny egg capsules can hitch a ride in the mud on your tools and your shoes.
11: Now, here's another important thing to remember. If you encounter one of these worms, experts advise against cutting it or smashing them, as they can regenerate into multiple new worms from the severed pieces.
14: How is this not a horror film?
11: Oh my God.
14: Like, someone's going to write a horror film about these things. Like, that's...
11: They're a foot long. And if you see it and you stomp it with your boot, next thing you know, there's like 3 feet of them.
14: You cut it in half and now there's two of them.
11: Oh my God.
14: No thanks.
11: So they say instead, use a shovel or gloves. Don't use your hands. Shovel or gloves to pick them up and place them in a sealed container filled with soapy water or maybe a vinegar salt mixture to ensure that you take care of them.
14: And then report these sightings to Ontario's Invasive Species Hotline or use the iNaturalist app to help track and control their spread across the province.
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1: 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And by the way, if you've already got some equipment, mowers, excavators, combines, they offer service packages to keep your equipment working, and then they can do the repairs right here, or their technicians can also come to you. So make sure to ask about that. 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It's Dave for Big Country.
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0: We're here with you. Well, at least in spirit. 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
1: It's the one-year anniversary of when Pope Leo XIV, a.k.a. Robert Prevost, was elected Pope at the conclave. And soon afterwards, of course, like anyone else that's, you know, moving, he had to change his address on everything to Vatican City, even at his bank.
2: And that's when he ran into some trouble. Another father, a guy by the name of Tom McCarthy, who's close with Pope Leo before he ascended to be the Pope, shared an amusing anecdote about his friend's experience with his bank in Chicago. Apparently, when Leo tried to call the bank to change his phone number and address to his new digs at the Vatican, ran into a bit of trouble.
3: 2 months in, he calls his bank to change his phone number. And so he gets a lady, says, "Yes, ma'am, I'm Robert Prevost. I'd like to change." She asks all the security questions. And then he says, "Oh, I'm sorry, sir. It says here you have to come in person." And he said, "Well, I'm not going to be able to do that. Would it matter to you if I told you I'm Pope Leo?" She hung up on him. Could you imagine being known as the woman who hung up on the Pope?
1: I mean, maybe you could offer to send a selfie. "Hey, I'll take a selfie right in front of the Vatican."
2: So I guess Pope Leo had to call back, and the bank wouldn't budge until he said, "Hey, I'm going to move my account to someone else if you can't help me with this." And then miraculously, he didn't have to show up in person to verify his identity. Like, did you have to send, like, a selfie of you with, like, the Pope hat and the Pope mobile,
1: me
2: hanging out in Rome?
4: Don't touch the dial.
0: Don't go anywhere. We've got an update from CK News today coming up. Chatham Kent's Big Country 91.3, live on location. 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
1: 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That's why we're here today. We're inviting you to come on down for a barbecue. That's going to be starting shortly, running from 11 until 1. They've got a couple of prizes to be won, including the first prize of a cooler with a $300 gift card to Trimble Farms. Also, we've got a couple of engraved Yeti cups they're going to be giving away. Make sure to fill out an entry for that. We've also got a prize as well. Make sure to stop by and see us just inside the door at South Point Equipment. We've got tickets to see Alison Krauss in Union Station at Caesars Windsor. 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They're going to be doing some zero turn demos. They're going to be playing a mini putt game with excavators. Looking forward to seeing that. They've got that and a whole lot more. And of course, an opportunity to save a lot of money right now with the Kubota Big Orange event. It's on at South Point Equipment in Chatham on Richmond Street near Burger King. It's Dave for Big Country.
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1: 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Oh, no.
6: What is going on?
7: Oh, no.
8: Oh, no, it's bad. It's real bad.
9: I can't even begin to imagine how this guy felt, because if I did this, I would immediately want to projectile vomit.
10: Yeah, this conductor over in Britain recently knocked a violin out of the hands of his top soloist after swinging his arms a little too vigorously while conducting. But here's the thing. The violin he knocked out of her hands, worth over $1.8 million Canadian.
9: Yeah, they said £1 million, so we had to do the math on that. I was like, well, that's a lot of money. That's 1.8 mil Canadian. So the maestro looked on in horror after he clipped the instrument with his baton and it ended up falling to the floor.
10: Yeah, hit the stage. She let out a scream and he stopped the orchestra moments after. And they all just kind of like stood there in shock.
9: Oh my God.
10: The violinist, the soloist, she actually held her hands to her face and then slowly picked up the violin to inspect it. And sounds like it's okay, because after sort of like stopping for about 2 minutes, she carried on playing and they started back up again.
9: And they, even people in the audience, call it a tense 2 minutes, as you can imagine. Now, that being said, I'm sure these things are insured, but at the same time, they can be insured all you want.
10: Mm-hmm.
9: It's been, how old is this violin too, on top of it too? And then it ends up, they're really not designed to hit the floor. Basically,
10: no.
9: That's not a good thing. Definitely an oh no moment.
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0: Oh, we've got two Florida stories for you, both involving subways.
1: In this first one, a 43-year-old man named Roy was arrested after he confronted an employee at a Subway restaurant. Witnesses say he became verbally upset and slapped the worker across the face before leaving. And yeah, the surveillance footage showed him hitting the worker, who immediately stepped back in apparent shock.
0: Yeah, as one would. You get slapped in the face.
1: Well, police were able to track Roy down, and he confessed that, yeah, I hit the guy, and it's because he intentionally gave me old stale bread on a sandwich the last time I was in there. And so I came back to hit him over it.
0: Yeah, police actually said that he was, quote, upset about the hardness of his bread. Roy said that when he went back to complain, the guy began to laugh at him, which made him angry enough to attack the guy. So Roy was arrested for battery. Can't go around slapping people.
1: No. You can't go around and throw cookies on the floor when you're upset. But that's what this 33-year-old did down in Florida. Her name is I'm Unique. Yep, it's her name. And she ordered online a few weeks ago, but when she went to pick it up, the sub had peppers on it. She did not like that. So she went back inside to complain and ask for another sandwich, but they said, like, that's how you ordered it. That's how you ordered it in the app. She pulled it up, showed it to her. We can't redo it. So she freaked out, shoved the cash register and printer off the counter, then reached into the cookie display. You know how they have those delicious Subway cookies mm-hmm. that are always like the perfect amount of gooey in the center? She removed those and threw them on the floor. She ruined 37 cookies.
0: Not the cookies.
1: The best.
0: As you can imagine, police were called. She didn't have much of a case because, first of all, she used her full name on the order. And the whole tirade was caught on security cameras inside the place as well. And now she is facing multiple charges, only in Florida.
2: 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Coming next. We've got an update from CK News today next. Chad and Kent's Big Country 91.3. 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Here's Dave.
0: One final time this morning at South Point Equipment in Chatham on Richmond Street near Burger King. We are here for the Kubota Big Orange event. Heading off towards lunch hour. You're getting a little hungry. Come on down. They've got a barbecue on right now. That's going to be running until 1 o'clock this afternoon. And that's with the 4-H Club of Chatham-Kent. 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And again, come on in if nothing else and wander around, check out the place and have some lunch too. 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

0: The Big Country Countdown. It's Cordell. Counting down the hottest and biggest songs in country music this week. You just heard from Thomas Rhett and Jordan Davis dropping 3 to number 12 with Ain't a Bad Life. And before that, a couple of songs involving Morgan Wallen. We heard Morgan with Don't We, his latest, inching up 2 to 14, followed by Morgan teaming up with Post Malone, inching ahead 1 to 13 with I Ain't Coming Back. By the way, Post Malone just delayed the start of his stadium tour with Jelly Roll by 3 weeks. He says it's so he can finish his upcoming 40-song double album. But ticket sales have been slow for the new tour, and he assured fans that if they're concerned that maybe he's gone full on 100% country and he's forgotten his pop career, he's promising new music for them as well, and assures them that he will be doing all his songs from the pop and country worlds on this new tour, which is supposed to kick off now, June 9th in Charlotte. And again, Jelly Roll still his opening act on this tour. Now, speaking of Jelly, he made the day of an intellectually challenged fan who was sitting in a wheelchair outside of Jimmy Kimmel's studios. Jelly had just completed an interview on Kimmel's show when he came out and saw somebody trying to flag him over. He ignored his security detail and wandered over to the fan, who was in a chair accompanied by his mom. And you can really tell it made Jelly's day to be able to make theirs.
1: Oh, man, I'm so glad I came. Bless you, baby. How are y'all? Oh, bless you, brother, man. Can I love on you? Can I love on you, baby? Can I love on you? Can I love on you? I'll sing them for y'all.
2: Oh, thanks, man.
1: How are you? I love you, Jerry. I love this. Making my soul smile.
2: Thank you for coming over.
1: Yeah, man, of course.
3: Jelly, we've seen you 9 times in concert.
1: Where are y'all from?
3: We're from Yucca Valley. I've met your wife. And because of you, my son sings now.
1: Oh, God bless him.
3: You
1: want
3: to see the video?
1: Man, please, of course. I hope he's finding peace and therapy.
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0: The Big Country Countdown with Chris Jansen, Me and a Beer, moving up 2 to number 9. We also heard from Corey Kent, and before that, Jason Aldean jumps ahead 3 to 10 with Don't Tell on Me. Jason Aldean and his friend of 20 years, Luke Bryan, recently teaming up together for a new tour, the Double Down Tour, hitting football and baseball stadiums throughout the year. They announced it with this video.
1: So I was thinking, you should probably go first.
2: I was thinking that because I've already opened for you, that you would go first.
1: I don't feel like we should change it. I feel like you should still go first.
2: I killed 170-inch deer last year.
1: Me too.
2: I've had 31 number ones.
1: That's impressive. Me too. Should we flip for it?
2: Let's flip.
1: Ready?
2: Heads.
0: That's when the coin ends up on its side.
1: Are you kidding me?
2: Well, that settles it.
0: Well, I'm joined this week here on the show by my special guests from the Hamilton area, one of the more successful country duos of all time out of our fine nation. The Reklaws are on with me here today. And Jenna Stewart, you know, as we watch Josh Ross head towards another number one in the U.S., Canadians have been having some success on the U.S. chart outside of Canada. At this point in the career, how much are you still kind of hoping for that international recognition or striving for that kind of a marker?
3: It's a much larger beast to tame. Canada's just been so amazing. So, like, I don't know if we'll ever get the same amount of love from the U.S., but we're always willing to try. We're always trying to, like, shoot for that moon. But even if we get, like, a section, like we were saying, if we can win California over, that's as many people as there are in Canada, which is, like, that's what people do in the States. They usually, like, take a state by state by state. You try to win over each one.
0: So. Isn't that interesting? I didn't know that strategically, but that makes a lot of sense. And you do have a very California sort of vibe to you guys.
4: You've got a crazy tan right now. I haven't seen him. I'm like, wow, you do look like a California guy. Yeah,
3: definitely. I feel like... What was the record? Was it, I think it was Sophomore Slump, but we were like trying to go for like coastal country, like at least like the way we looked and the way the music sounded and the singles and stuff. So I think that definitely resonated. I'm glad you see that at least.
0: All right. We are going to talk about the tour and your new song, which we're going to hear a little bit later on, The Reklaws in the Zoom exclusive with me here this week on the Big Country Countdown. But first, before we get back into the survey, we're going to hear another Canadian act, this one out of BC. He's out with a new song, Zach McPhee. It could be Canada's next big thing.
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0: All right, Canada's next big thing this week is a new song from BC's Zach McPhee. Music actually started for Zach when it was introduced to him as a form of speech therapy when he was a kid, and that turned into a full-on love of music and storytelling and country songs that feel real. His new song feels like a love letter to the person you don't just fall for once, but keep falling for as life changes. His own website describes it as a deeply personal track about his relationship with his wife, and you can really hear that all over the song. Not just about the early butterflies, but about knowing all those little things, the things that give you comfort over time. The side of the bed that someone sleeps on, how they cry, how they pray, the tiny details you only learn after time has done its work. It's Zach McPhee in The Way I Know You Now on the Big Country Countdown.

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1: The Big Country Countdown. Let's review our last few songs. We heard from Dylan Scott dropping 3 to 8 with What He'll Never Have. That was followed by Megan Maroney inching up 1 to 7 with Beautiful Things. Jordan Davis crawled ahead 1 to 6 with Turn This Truck Around. And we heard from Ella Langley just now with Be Her, her latest huge hit, inching up 1 to 5. Ella Langley's fan base is becoming so big, she now has 2 different names for her fan groups, with all her male fans being grouped together as Ella's Fellas. She's even selling merch for it on her website. Meanwhile, women are joking online about the men in their lives suddenly becoming big Ella fans recently, with one woman saying she'd rather hear her husband talk about Ella Langley than Sydney Sweeney. But Ella Langley's rise is getting pretty wild. She's now passed every country artist on Spotify except Morgan Wallen with almost 30 million monthly listeners. Morgan is still number one with a little over 34 million. Yeah, she's ahead of Luke Combs now, which is incredible. Now, of course, she and Morgan Wallen have teamed up for a new song. It's called I Can't Love You Anymore. I wouldn't be surprised to see a debut on the countdown next week. She recently performed the song at the Stagecoach Music Festival, but she needed somebody to do the Morgan part since he wasn't there to do it. That's when she brought out comedian and podcaster Theo Vaughn. However, she doesn't always have that luxury. There isn't always somebody ready to sing the male part. She sang it just recently, solo for the first time, and here's how that sounded.

0: Taylor.
1: Only four songs to go. But first, we've got this week's big breakout song of the week. And it is a breakout song for a new artist. You'll hear it next on the Big Country Countdown. There's no place
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Time to put the highlights on a recently released song that you could be hearing on the countdown in the weeks and months ahead. Stella Lefty is one of those artists who feels like she showed up overnight, but really she's been building something the modern way. Just honest songs, a phone camera, and a whole lot of people stopping their scroll to see her videos on TikTok. The story behind the song came when she agreed to go on a songwriting trip in Nashville, partly because there was a guy she had a crush on. She had about 15 minutes before he was picking her up, sat down at the piano and wrote the chorus, and then she posted a clip of it online, not thinking much of it. Suddenly, people were asking her to finish the song. She did, posted it on TikTok, and of course, it took off in a very viral way. And now, the Illinois-born, LA-based singer has what looks to be a major hit on her hands. It's Stella Lefty in Boston, the big breakout song of the week on the Big Country Countdown. On a track.

0: The Big Country Countdown with Tucker Wetmore is spending a second week in number two with Brunette. Tucker the other day at one of his shows was surprised to see his mom come out on stage, who pointed the crowd and Tucker to a big screen where Thomas Rhett suddenly appeared.
1: If I could direct all your attention to either this screen or this screen over here.
2: What's up, Doug? Thomas Rhett here. I just want to say congratulations on winning ACM Male New Artist of the Year.
0: Tucker had to hold himself on his microphone stand with all the emotion before going over to hug his mom over the news that he won the ACM New Male Artist of the Year Award. We also heard from Cody Johnson back there with The Fall. Now, Cody Johnson is from Texas. George Strait is the king of Texas when it comes to music and country music. But at a recent show where he was opening up for George Strait, he told the crowd he doesn't want to be compared to George.
3: When I get 62 number one singles on the Billboard charts, we can talk. There will only ever be one king of country music, and he's here tonight.
0: And also, by the way, in that music set, we heard from Riley Green, who spent another week at number four with Change My Mind. All right, before we reveal this week's top song in country music in all of North America, let's turn our attention towards the country chart here at home and find out what the top song is in the all-Canadian country chart. And with me to tell us about it, our special guests, the Recklaws. Jenna and Stuart Walker have been joining me here throughout the show in a Zoom exclusive. Guys, you got this new tour with Dean Brody, and now you've got this huge hit with Dean as well on Hometown Heroes, which, by the way, is the name of the tour. How did everything with Dean come to be?
4: I think it all had to do with that song.
5: I reached out
4: about the Hometown Heroes song, about maybe him recording it, and we were like, no, we really like the song too. So you got to jump on board, buddy, and let's make it like a group duet, which was really cool to do. And then we looked at each other and we're like, we should take this on the road. It should be the Hometown Hero tour. We opened up for him in 2019, and to say we're co-headlining with him is pretty crazy for us.
0: It probably feels kind of crazy for Dean too. You know, it's like watching your kids grow up a little bit in a sort of a, you know, in a way, musically speaking, you know.
5: No, yeah, he's been, I mean, I feel like he believed in the Recklaws before the Recklaws believed in the Recklaws, honestly. I mean, he took a chance on us when we had nothing going on, and the fact that he wants to do this with us is just so full circle. And we used to listen to his first two records. We knew both them by heart on our farm growing up. So it's just so strange still. It's like, it feels surreal.
0: Well, since Hometown Heroes is the name of the song, the name of the tour, who's your hero when you think of your own heroes?
4: Oh, that's good. It's good to have a couple. Our elementary school music teacher, don't even know his first name. We know him as Mr. B, and he was life-changing for us, and I'm sure for many students, but he made music so fun. And it was the first time, and he noticed you if you were like, you stood out a little bit more in the music sense. He made us feel special and made it fun for us. And that was like such a takeoff for us in terms of music and what we wanted to do.
5: Yeah, I was about to say our mom was like such an advocate for the community. She, like, when we built the farm that we originally started out playing at the pig races on at weekends in October, like, she had a vision of Cambridge, putting Cambridge on the map, and like eventually calling it Disney North. She wanted to open a Disney World in Canada, and it was going to be on our property. And was like, that is like, that's a true hometown hero, that she believed that she could do that. And there was a point where I was like, this is possible. And then we moved to the university, and she was like, well, all the free help's gone, so we got to shut it down.
0: And for those that don't know, you grew up on like a petting zoo play farm that was open to the community. So that was a big thing for all of you. Listen, I'm really looking forward to seeing you guys in person again. Let's hang out when you get here, okay?
4: 100%. We love you so much.
5: Thanks, brother.
4: You so much.
5: Good man.
0: Well, I didn't do the calculations to see how many top 10 hits there are now on the Canadian country chart over the years between the Recklaws and Dean Brody, but let's just say it's a lot. This is another one, and they do it together. I've got your new number one country song in all of North America in just moments, but first, here's the Recklaws and Dean Brody in Hometown Heroes, this week's top song in the all-Canadian country chart.

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11: Well, congratulations to Luke Combs on another number one song. This song actually made history, replacing Days Like These. He replaced himself at number one. Now, interestingly, this song only came to be because of a bout of insomnia.
12: Sleepless in a Hotel Room I wrote maybe 5 years ago. I was actually in New York. I was about to do Saturday Night Live for the first time. For whatever reason, I could not fall asleep. Like, I wasn't nervous. I wasn't freaked out. I just had one of these like super restless nights, and I wrote that down.
11: Luke would record it, watch it climb up the chart at the same time as Days Like These, and it's his 20th number one song. Thanks for listening to the Big Country Countdown. I'm Cordell. Take care.

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Hey, it's Kane Brown. We are Chatham Kent's Big Country for your weekend. Thank you very much for having us on. It's Mike, Sam Hunt. Here's Country House, Big Country 91.3.

0: 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What's happening around Chatham Kent? 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
1: James Barker Band later on this summer, just down the way at the Essex Fun Fest. They'll be on stage on the 3rd of July. It's Mike with George Burge and Luke Bryan on Big Country.

0: around for more of your country favorites. 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

We are Chatham Kent's Big Country 91.3 for your weekend. It is Mike, and beginning on Monday morning, the Big Breakfast with Dave and Cheryl, we're giving you the chance and tickets to see Alison Krauss in Union Station, Caesars Windsor, on the 6th of June. It's coming up all this week with Dave and Cheryl. Beginning Monday, Zach Bryan, Casey Musgraves on Big Country. Rock.

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Happy Saturday, happy weekend, and happy birthday to Shaboozy, turning 31 years old today. Here he is with Jelly Roll on Big Country.

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Wyatt Flores, we're Chatham Kent's Big Country for you weekend. It is Mike Blake Shelton. Music from him in a few minutes. He blames his manager for missing his wife Gwen Stefani's opening night at the Sphere. 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

Hi, Valley. We are Chatham Kent's Big Country 91.3. Hope you're having a great weekend, spending some time together on this Saturday. And Tucker Wetmore, his brunette on Big Country.

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Caesars Windsor, June 6th. 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

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It is Mike. Hope you're having a great weekend. Thanks for hanging out this Saturday. Played again, Luke Bryan on Big Country. She

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He is Tecumseh, Ontario's Carson Janik. Until the heart breaks you, we are Chatham Kent's Big Country. Here's Walker Hayes and Fancy Like.

0: 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Stick around for more of your country favorites. 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

He is Blake Shelton. We are Chatham Kent's Big Country 91.3. It is Mike. Enjoy the rest of your Saturday. Make it a great rest of your weekend. Happy Mother's Day tomorrow, and we will talk again on...

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